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2: A Polk County government employee is believed to have killed himself after being accused of video voyeurism. And now Sheriff Grady Judd is saying deputies might have been able to find Sean Krause, save his life, and get him the help he needed had they had the use of license plate reading cameras.
3: But we were hindered from finding him before he killed himself because some of our best technology to protect you and keep you safe was taken away from us.
2: Krause was suspected of leaving a hidden camera in the women's room at the Polk County Tax Collector's IT building in Bartow. His body was discovered at Colt Creek State Park on the Polk-Sumter County line on Tuesday, as well as a 17-page suicide note that was found in his car. A Fort Lauderdale woman accused of stealing a BSO cruiser from headquarters leaves quite an impression with a bond court judge in St. Lucie County.
4: A chatty Shannon Marie Dillon appearing in St. Lucie County Court after she was arrested on a laundry list of charges, including grand theft of a BSO vehicle and fraudulent impersonation.
5: And resisting arrest without violence.
6: 180, whatever.
4: The 42-year-old told the judge he wouldn't be disappointed.
6: I'm going to dedicate the rest of my existence, instead of saying I'd rather be non-existent, I'm going to dedicate as getting all my parental rights terminated as of right now.
4: She was found wearing a BSO bulletproof vest near the cruiser she abandoned on I-95 in St. Lucie County. Eric Rodriguez, Miami.
2: A 15-year-old is charged with making a false bomb threat against his school on the Treasure Coast. Martin County Sheriff John Budenseek says Noah Taylor's a sophomore at Martin County High, where he submitted an anonymous tip that he heard kids say there were bombs planted that would explode during third period yesterday. Sheriff says a school resource deputy quickly determined the threat originated from inside the school and began investigating. With Florida's News, I'm Reed Shepard.
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0: That's good stuff. Help us getting going to the coffee pot here on this Thursday morning. It is September 24th. Now, we really don't have a lot of time. We're like talking about about a little bit less than a week left in September. But we've already got our Christmas stuff out for the purchasing. Yes, we have Halloween, we have Thanksgiving, and we have Christmas. But it's all out, ready to get, ready to pick.
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FM 98.1 and WYBT early on a Thursday morning. Glad to have you getting around with us this morning. Well, you need to get up and move around. We may have a little fog or something. You never can tell.

FM 98.1 and WYBT. Got the good stuff here. Gladys Knight and the Pips. Now, this song always sounded like an Indian song or something kicking up, you know, doing that little Indian dance beat thing they do around the campfire, but it's not.

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We'll talk football here in just a little while. Going to be a good day weather-wise. I'll double-check that. Add the good song from Juice Newton, Break It to Me Gently, right here on WYDT at 98.1 FM.

0: There you go, Manfred Mann on WYBT and FM 98.1. We'll get our updated weather forecast from Chris Smith at Panhandle Weather here in just a little while, but for the most part, mostly sunny and a high of around 95 today. Low tonight under clear skies, about 74, somewhere along there. Now, he's going to have a lot more detail than I do, but anyway, I don't even see any rain in our forecast right on through the weekend, which means you should have a dry ball game to go to. Bunstown Tigers headed to Port St. Joe, and they're going to be playing the Sharks down there. We'll be recording that game as well and playing it back on Monday night about 6. Now, the Liberty County Bulldogs, they were off last week, too. They're headed to Sneed's tomorrow night, and they're going to be playing Sneed's. We'll have that game for you, 9 o'clock Central, Saturday morning, 10 o'clock Eastern. So, Liberty County Bulldogs, there you go. All right, that's our football schedule for the weekend. We're pretty pumped about it.
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2: Data centers have shot up the ladder of leading issues in the race for governor. Speaking in Fort Lauderdale, Democrat David Jolly says Florida should tap the brakes on runaway AI development.
3: It's the bottom line. The environmental impact and public health questions are enough for me, but also the long-term economic impact. I just think it's appropriate to say, let's hit the pause button right now.
2: Republican Byron Donald says there's a Florida law in place that leaves those data center decisions up to county governments.
4: We now have 27 counties and municipalities that have either issued moratoriums or bans. As governor, we are not going to preempt that. If a local government doesn't want to do it, then they're not going to do it.
2: Polls show the race between Donalds and Jolly tightening heading into November. A Pinellas County man is suing Publix after his wife died eating contaminated blueberries. Richard Mullins of Largo has filed a lawsuit against both Publix and the distributor, Quirch Foods. The blueberries were part of a recall because of E. coli infections. The city of Miami could be cracking down on e-bike and scooter use.
5: After receiving many complaints about dangerous riders, Rolando Escalona asking fellow Miami commissioners today to give initial approval to his citywide ordinance regulating e-bike, scooter, and other micromobility devices.
6: It's mainly to address public safety and quality of life.
5: It would ban riding on public sidewalks and walkways, require bike lane use when possible, set a 20-mile-per-hour speed limit, and prohibit use for anyone under 16.
6: You have to have some kind of legislation that you need to follow, because otherwise it'll become a disaster like we're seeing right now.
5: Violators could face $100 fines. Eric Rodriguez, Miami.
2: Brightline may file for Chapter 11 bankruptcy. The privately owned rail service has over $1 billion in debt. With Florida's News, I'm Chris Trinkman.
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I have slipped the surly bonds of earth and danced the skies on laughter-silvered wings. Sunward I've climbed and joined the tumbling mirth of sun-split clouds and done 100 things you have not dreamed of. Wheeled and soared and swung high in the sunlit silence. Hovering there, I've chased the shouting wind along and flung my eager craft through footless halls of air. Up, up the long, delirious, burning blue, I've topped the windswept heights with easy grace, where never lark or even eagle flew. And while with silent, lifting mind, I've trod the high, untrespassed sanctity of space, put out my hand and touched the face.

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Never, ever let a good alarm go to waste. Just after 6 o'clock here, we have things going on. You don't want to miss them.

0: There you go. BG's on WYBT and FM 98.1. Going to be one of those warm days, a lot of sunshine. I know we're into fall. This is what, our second day of autumn, fall, whatever. And we're still looking at sunshine, high around 95 today. But if you remember yesterday, yeah, that's what we got. Wind's going to start picking up and be a little bit more breezy here for the next week or so. We'll have to adjust for that.
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FM 98.1 and WYBT. Oh, such a good song right here. Remember this guy, Ronnie Millsap.

0: Beatles. On WYBT at 98.1 FM, Elton John coming up, one of his best songs and favorites, really. We're also going to get our forecast from Chris Smith at Panhandle Weather. He has a little bit more detailed information than I do, but at least I can tell you it's going to be a hot, good night and clear skies for high school football tomorrow. Blountstown Tigers in St. Joe and the Liberty County Bulldogs in Sneeds.
1: When storms threaten Northwest Florida, be ready with Panhandle Weather, your only 24/7 streaming weather service for the Florida Panhandle and Chippola River Valley. 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
5: Well, it's going to be a little cooler today across the Panhandle. You're going to notice a little bit more of a breeze and some drier air begin to filter in. High temperatures today will climb up into the mid-80s. Lows tonight will drop into the mid-60s. We're going to keep 80s and 60s going for your highs and lows right on through the weekend. 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

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With the music we grew up with, you're a big fan of George Benson. I have some of that for you right here.

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All right, never hurts to have a little pick-me-up, huh? How about a little bit of Martha and the Vandellas, WYBT and FM 98.1? By the way, you do know she's from Eufaula, Alabama, right? Probably grew up fishing on Lake Eufaula. Well, it's not a bad place to be from. Martha and the Vandellas on WYBT and 98.1 FM.

0: Yeah, you need them, we got them. Everyone you need. 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CCR coming up in just a minute, so stick around for that. And we'll get our forecast from Chris Smith at Panhandle Weather. 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
5: Well, it's going to be a little cooler today across the Panhandle. You're going to notice a little bit more of a breeze and some drier air begin to filter in. High temperatures today will climb up into the mid-80s. Lows tonight will drop into the mid-60s. We're going to keep 80s and 60s going for your highs and lows right on through the weekend. For WYBT and 98.1 FM, I'm Chris Smith with Panhandle Weather. 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
3: Shots fired at Miami International Airport. Authorities say a homeless man is in custody. The sheriff's office says Francisco Mendiola fired several rounds toward a nearby garbage can. Deputies say three bullets hit the can. One hit a parked car's windshield. They say Mendiola appeared to be intoxicated. The growing Flock AI camera surveillance network under the microscope of a U.S. Senate Judiciary Subcommittee. Among those testifying at a Wednesday hearing, Palm Coast resident Lindsay Isaacs, falsely accused in a fatal hit-and-run crash in Volusia County.
4: Surveillance technology does not exist in a vacuum. Information collected by technology can become part of an investigation that affects a real human being.
3: Isaacs is calling for the passage of Lindsay's law to require secondary verification before police make arrests based on camera evidence. Meantime, Polk County Sheriff Grady Judd says the removal of Flock cameras on state highways may have led to a man's death. Deputies were looking for 60-year-old Sean Krause in a video voyeurism case. Judd says if cameras were still on state roads, he might have found Krause before he took his own life in a state park earlier this week. A Russian YouTuber credited with helping police nab a man accused of trying to solicit a minor for sex.
5: Delray Beach police say 52-year-old Jeffrey Allen Mark was arrested outside a Chipotle restaurant waiting for someone he thought was a 15-year-old girl that he met on Tinder. Instead, a Boca Raton-based content creator was there to greet him, along with UFC fighter Jared Gordon.
6: We just want to know why you would go through with this.
7: Thank you.
6: We just want to know. Would you rather talk to us or the cops? That's the question.
5: In a video surfaced online, Mark says he's going through a terrible divorce and has a daughter and fears he may lose his job. He said he wasn't going to have sex with the girl, but police say he spent 3 days sending explicit messages, including a photo of his genitals, and Mark being held without bond on several charges. I'm Joel Malkin.
3: With Florida's News, I'm Gordon Bird.
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13: No river readings today for the Chipola River, as the river is too low for the gauges to read. There are some of the old ones. Apalachicola River in Blountstown, 2.44. The Reverend John Weldon King of Blountstown passed away after a short illness on Sunday, September 20th, at the age of 77. He was born in Minot, North Dakota, 1949, to Lawrence and Sadie Yoder King. Moved to Florida as a child due to his siblings' illnesses, requiring a warmer climate. John grew up working at his father's construction business and was renowned for his impressive painting skills. He met the love of his life and future wife, Brenda Capps King, in elementary school, and they later married on August 19, 1971. A son soon followed 2 years later, who made it all the way to professional baseball and also served 17 years in the United States Army, and of whom John was very proud of, as he could tell countless stories about him as the day is long. John devoted his life to the Lord at age 16 while attending Williams Memorial in Blountstown. After graduating from Blountstown High School, he attended Chipola College and further devoted himself to pursuing a career in the Methodist ministry. His first appointment was at Alpha United Methodist Church in 1972, followed by Bethel United Methodist in Murfreesboro, Tennessee in 1975. It was during this time he received his Master's of Christian Education from Skerritt College in Nashville. In 1977, he became the associate pastor at Shalimar. In 1983, he was admitted as ordained elder to the Alabama West Florida Conference and served as multiple locations across Alabama and Florida until his retirement in 2011 after 37 devoted years. In 2023, he was called back to service at Blountstown. He is survived by his cherished son, Bill, his five beloved grandchildren, one adorable great-granddaughter. Is also survived by a brother, Roger, who traveled many hours to sit by his hospital bedside. He is preceded in death by his wife, Brenda, his parents, Lawrence and Sadie, two brothers, Laverne and Verl, two sisters, Vivian and Rebecca. In lieu of flowers, the family has established a scholarship endowment at Chipola College for students choosing to pursue a career in Christian ministry. Donations for the Reverend John and Brenda King Christian Ministry Scholarship can be made by contacting Chipola College. Funeral services for John will begin with the visitation on Friday, September 25th at PV Funeral Home Chapel from 6 until 8 p.m. The funeral service will be held on Saturday the 26th at Williams Memorial Methodist Church beginning at 11 a.m. Central Time. Interment will be at the Williams Memorial Cemetery. Arrangements are under the direction of PV Funeral Home. Stanley Matthew Andrews, Sr., known to most as Stanley or Pawpaw, passed away on September 21st at his home. He was born September 29th, 1955, to James Alfred and Isla Mae Andrews. Stanley shared many wonderful years with the love of his life, his wife, Gloria Jean Andrews, whom he lovingly called his old lady or baby. Together, Stanley and Jean raised six children and helped raise their grandchildren throughout the years, creating a loving family whose memories will be cherished for generations to come. Stanley and Jean enjoyed going to bingo together, gambling, and simply spending time enjoying each other's company. Stanley will be remembered for his love for Jean, his children and grandchildren, his wonderful sense of humor, and his love of playing with the scratch-off tickets. Most of all, he'll be remembered for the countless memories he created with people he loved. Stanley was preceded in death by his wife, Gloria Jean Andrews, his parents, James Alford and Isla Mae Andrews, seven brothers and two sisters. He is survived by his son, Stanley Andrews Jr. Bonifay, Brian Andrews of Bristol, daughters Tanya Pitts of Kynard, Lois Andrews of Weewahichka, Tammy Pitts of Kindred, and B.J. Andrews of Alabama. A total of 21 grandchildren, 17 great-grandchildren and sisters, Linda Sims, Elizabeth Futch, Marie Williams, and Brenda Wilkinson. Memorial services will be held on Saturday, September 26th at the home of Tanya and Freddie Pitts from 11 a.m. till 2 p.m. Linda Dykes Jan Pitts, 85, well known for her warmth, wit, humor, and generosity, was born on the family farm outside of Altha on April 25, 1941. She passed away peacefully at home on September the 18th, leaving behind a legacy of love and laughter that will be forever cherished by all who knew her. Linda was the beloved eldest daughter of James Wiley Dykes and Zannie Bell Dykes. She was preceded in death by her parents and brother, James Travis Dykes, a son, Robert Craig Jan, granddaughter, Lisa Marie, Sissy, Fanny, Jan Stevens, and former husband, Bobby Wayne Jan. She is survived by her devoted husband, David E. Pitts, with whom she shared many happy years. Her children, Arnold W. Jan, Amy Y. Carney, and her chosen daughter and child of heart, Melanie Wood. Five grandchildren, along with her sisters, numerous great and great-great-grandchildren, nieces, nephews, and cousins. Linda's sisters, Sybil McIntosh and Verly Culver, are carrying forward the family bonds that were so important to her. She is also survived by David's children, Matt Pitts, Rhonda Marshall, six grandchildren, one great-granddaughter. At Altha High School, Linda played saxophone in the band and was elected homecoming queen. After her graduation in 1959 and a marriage, she worked outside the home and soon became a stay-at-home mother. In 1968, she began a 50-year-plus service of driving a school bus for the Calhoun County School System, primarily Altha Public School. For several years, she served on the district library board. For anyone who would like to honor Linda's memory other than with flowers, donations may be made to the Macedonia First Baptist Church located near Blountstown. Funeral arrangements are entrusted to PV Funeral Home in Blountstown. A private family funeral will be held at Dykes Cemetery.
14: Welcome, listeners. Today is September 24th of 2026, and this is Communication Officer Wade with Liberty County Sheriff's Office bringing you a report for the last 24 hours. We've had one 911 hangup, three assist other agencies, 37 business checks, two traffic crash, one disabled van and vehicle, one follow-up visit, one informational call, one injunction, one lost property, one medical call, one school zone traffic enforcement, three suspicious, one activity, one person, one vehicle, one theft, five traffic stops, one transport prisoner, one welfare check. EMS responded to two medical emergencies. Fire responded to two calls of service. There were none booked into the county jail. We have a total of 69 in county. That concludes our report for the Liberty County Sheriff's Office. Sheriff Dusty Arnold, thanks you for listening. We hope you have a great day.
15: This is your Blountstown Police Report for September 24th. Over the past 24 hours, our officers conducted the following: six extra patrols, five information calls, three business checks, three house checks, three traffic stops, one disturbance, one special detail, and one suspicious person. This concludes your Blountstown Police Report. Thank you and have a great day.
14: This is the Calhoun County Sheriff's Office, and here's your radio report for today, September 24th, 2026. In the last 24 hours, there have been 8 extra protection checks, 2 business checks, 0 unlocked vehicles, 16 traffic stops, 0 traffic accidents, 0 welfare checks, 0 fire department calls, 4 EMS calls, 1 warrant arrest, 4 civil processes attempted or served, and 0 animal complaints. There are currently 57 males housed in Calhoun County Jail and 12 females housed in Liberty County Jail for a total of 69. In the last 24 hours, there have been one individual booked into the jail, to include Johnny McClendon. The Calhoun County Sheriff's Office Radio Report is now concluded. Thank you for listening and have a wonderful day.
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17: State Road 20 will be closed just east of U.S. 231 beginning Saturday, September 26th at 7 a.m. for railroad crossing repairs. This closure is expected to last until 7 a.m. on Sunday, September 27th. A detour route is in place using County Road 287, County Road 274, and County Road 167 to U.S. 231. 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
13: 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Do you know of someone that is struggling with addiction? If so, there is hope. The most excellent way is an addiction recovery support group that meets each week in Buntstown. It's free to anyone in Calhoun and Liberty County areas that needs support. The men meet on Sundays at 5 o'clock, and women meet on Wednesdays at 5:30. Meetings are held at 17019 Southeast Main Street in Buntstown. And for more information, you may call 850-643-6587. 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It's the first Tuesday of the month at Sweet Magnolia Bakery in downtown Buntstown. It's from 10 a.m. until 1 p.m., sponsored by Farm Bureau of Buntstown, and hosted by Career Source, Calhoun County Veterans Service, and American Legion Post 272. 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
25: Well, it's going to be a little cooler today across the panhandle. You're going to notice a little bit more of a breeze and some drier air begin to filter in. High temperatures today will climb up into the mid-80s. Lows tonight will drop into the mid-60s. We're going to keep 80s and 60s going for your highs and lows right on through the weekend. 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

FM 98.1 and WYBET. Got them right here. Paul McCartney and Michael Jackson. Michael Jackson had a duo thing going on there for quite a while. Turned out some good tunage, I think.

one great song after another. Here it is on a Thursday, September 24th, 2026. Won't be long. You'll be switched to a different year on that.

Still loving them. The music we grew up with from the 60s and 70s on WYBT and FM 98.1.

0: Yeah, that long, hard ride. They featured that song in the very last time that I was at a Marshall Tucker Band concert. I think I've been 3 or 4 or 5 times somewhere along in there. Every chance I got. Got to tell you, good stuff. A lot of fun. A lot of fun. All right, we'll get our weather forecast here in just a minute. Working our way to Ward's Swap Shop coming up at 8 o'clock. We have high school football tomorrow, Saturday, and Monday. I'll tell you about that a little later on.
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5: This is Calhoun County Sheriff Michael Bryant. 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

Well, there you go. Good stuff, huh? Yeah, Undone, the Guess Who on WIBT and 98.1 FM. And here we are on a Thursday morning. It is Thursday, the 24th of September. We're about done with September, aren't we? Yeah. All right, let me, before I even get to the birthdays, I want to go ahead and mention this again. State Road 20 is going to be closed. East, just east. I mean, seriously, a few feet east of 231, beginning Saturday at 7 o'clock in the morning for railroad crossing repairs. Now, this closure is expected to last until about 7 a.m. on Sunday morning. A detour route is in place using County Road 287, County Road 274, and County Road 167, all to get you to 231. So if you need more information, you can call Bayline Railroad 800-757-7387, extension 2295. Right, you know where the railroad crossing is. It's right there at the traffic light at 231 and 20, and they're going to close all of that back a ways to get you to some other routes. Anyway, so I just want to pass that on to you. Now, those that are coming down from Alabama and Georgia, I don't know if they're going to be able to survive this little thing or not. But anyway, yeah, we know how to get where we need to go, so I ain't worried about it. But I just want to let you know it's going to be happening. If you're having a birthday today, then happy birthday. We're glad to say happy birthday to you. And you share that birthday with F. Scott Fitzgerald. That's right. 1896 on this day is when he was born. In 1918, actress Audra Lindley, Hetty Hopper, Helen Roper. I'm sorry. Let me go over this again. 1918, actress Audra Lindley. She was Helen Roper on Three's Company. You remember her, right? All right. 1921 on this day, ABC sportscaster Jim McKay and ABC's Wide World of Sports. 1936, puppeteer Jim Henson was born. He created the Muppets. You remember them, right? Still do. Let's see. 1946, Football Hall of Famer Mean Joe Green was born of the Pittsburgh Steelers. And in 1958, actor Kevin Sorbo, Hercules, Andromeda, Supergirl. He didn't play the character of Supergirl, but you know what I mean. Anyway, happy birthday to everybody. We're glad to have you all around here on the Swap Shop this morning. Good.

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Let's hang on to what we got. You're hearing great oldies all the time. 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

you go. Three Dog Night. Joy to the world. Joy, joy, joy, joy, joy. Good morning. 23 minutes after 8 o'clock in the morning. And back in the day, the very first baseball game, a team, is organized this day in 1945. That's right. And in 1957, how fast it grew, the Brooklyn Dodgers play their last game at Ebbets Field, defeating the Pittsburgh Pirates 2-0. Babe Ruth had something to do on this day, too. We'll get to that later.

FM 98.1 WYBT. Yeah, a little bit of the music we grew up with there. Mike and the Mechanics. Ah, good morning. Not a bad day, right? Not going to be as hot as it was yesterday either.

0: 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Keep listening, get them in their entirety, right here on AM 1000 WYBT and FM 98.1.
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2: Well, it's going to be a little cooler today across the Panhandle. You're going to notice a little bit more of a breeze and some drier air begin to filter in. High temperatures today will climb up into the mid-80s. Lows tonight will drop into the mid-60s. We're going to keep 80s and 60s going for your highs and lows right on through the weekend. 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Download the Panhandle Weather app today.

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0: 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That's right, it's the music we grew up with, and that'll get us all the way to the Happy Boys song for this morning. Yeah, and I'll just leave it right there with you. Sing along, you know the words.
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2: Shots fired at Miami International Airport. Authorities say a homeless man is in custody. The sheriff's office says Francisco Mendiola fired several rounds toward a nearby garbage can. Deputies say three bullets hit the can. One hit a parked car's windshield. They say Mendiola appeared to be intoxicated. The growing Flock AI camera surveillance network under the microscope of a U.S. Senate Judiciary Subcommittee. Among those testifying at a Wednesday hearing, Palm Coast resident Lindsay Isaacs, falsely accused in a fatal hit-and-run crash in Volusia County.
3: Surveillance technology does not exist in a vacuum. Information collected by technology can become part of an investigation that affects a real human being.
2: Isaacs is calling for the passage of Lindsay's law to require secondary verification before police make arrests based on camera evidence. Meantime, Polk County Sheriff Grady Judd says the removal of Flock cameras on state highways may have led to a man's death. Deputies were looking for 60-year-old Sean Krause in a video voyeurism case. Judd says if cameras were still on state roads, he might have found Krause before he took his own life in a state park earlier this week. A Russian YouTuber credited with helping police nab a man accused of trying to solicit a minor for sex.
4: Delray Beach police say 52-year-old Jeffrey Allen Mark was arrested outside a Chipotle restaurant waiting for someone he thought was a 15-year-old girl that he met on Tinder. Instead, a Boca Raton-based content creator was there to greet him, along with UFC fighter Jared Gordon.
5: We just want to know why you would go through with this. We just want to know. Would you rather talk to us or the cops? That's the question.
4: In a video surfaced online, Mark says he's going through a terrible divorce and has a daughter and fears he may lose his job. He said he wasn't going to have sex with the girl, but police say he spent 3 days sending explicit messages, including a photo of his genitals, and Mark being held without bond on several charges. I'm Joel Malkin.
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2: Officials in Pasco County have declared a state of emergency because of Florida's dengue fever outbreak. Most locally transmitted cases in Florida this year have been next door in Hillsborough County. But Pasco mosquito control officials say dengue has been detected in a mosquito collection sample inside the county line. They're stepping up spraying and surveillance and asking residents to dump water. An Oviedo 11-year-old has some grown-up legal problems. He has to go to court next week after police issued him a ticket for his electric dirt bike. The boy's father tells Fox 35 police treated his son like an adult driver.
3: I asked him for his license, registration, proof of insurance, which obviously he doesn't have that. He's a child.
2: Oviedo Mayor Megan Sladek says the bike's big enough to be a motorcycle requiring a tag and insurance under state law.
4: Even if it has two wheels, if it doesn't have pedals and a chain, the state of Florida will classify that as a motorcycle and not as an e-bike.
2: Police say they could have issued citations on several counts, but chose only one. Oviedo is considering its own e-bike ordinance October 5th. One of Atlanta's most wanted behind bars in Jacksonville, the sheriff's office, Atlanta police, and marshals arrested Jonathan Soto yesterday. He was wanted for a deadly shooting 3 years ago. Two former Tampa Bay Buccaneers engaging with the court system. Hall of Famer Warren Sapp is suing the city of Tampa after he was kicked out of City Hall last week, allegedly for disrupting a council meeting. He says his First Amendment rights were violated. Meantime, former Buccaneer Antonio Brown will accept a plea deal to avoid jail time stemming from an incident in Miami. Someone responsible for leaving trash at a cemetery in Lake County, over two dozen bags found recently at Evergreen Cemetery in Leesburg. They're looking for whoever dumped the trash. With Florida's News, I'm Gordon Burke.
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0: won't you hear me? Hey, Rona, won't you hear me? Hey, Rona, won't you hear me?
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0: 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War on the way, also every mother's son, and guess who?
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Picture perfect evening on the way. 64, the overnight low, partly cloudy sky. 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

0: 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Liberty County Bulldogs, they're also on the road taking on Sneeds. 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

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I still might run in silence, tears of joy might stain my face, and a

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0: 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Drive carefully. John Rogers here. Evening plans tonight. You couldn't ask for a better evening. 64, the overnight low with a partly cloudy sky. How about the weekend? Highs in the mid to upper 80s. Mostly clear skies. Going to be nice. Whatever your weekend plans, enjoy and be safe.
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0: 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Taking you back to the beach on the weekends, shagging music on Sunday afternoons, 2 to 6, right here. John Rogers with ABBA, Mr. Mister, Shadows of Night on the way. 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

she comes around here just about midnight. She made me feel so good. 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

0: 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It is Jim Dooley. It's straight ahead, Honeycomb.
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1: This is Florida News Now.
2: The dengue outbreak in Hillsborough County keeps getting worse, and now with 38 new locally acquired cases this week, Hillsborough has a total of 170 confirmed cases and has joined Pasco County in declaring a state of emergency. Adrienne Rogers with Pasco County Mosquito Control says the mosquitoes aren't interested in county lines.
3: People move throughout the Tampa Bay region every single day. They live in one county, work in another, go to school in yet another, visit family, shop, seek medical care.
2: County officials in Hillsborough and Pasco say declaring a state of emergency will help them get more resources to attack the mosquitoes that spread the dengue fever. Statewide, 190 cases have been confirmed. The Republican nominee for Governor Byron Donalds has made some big changes to his campaign website. Media reports have pointed out the removal of prominent references to President Trump's endorsement.

0: Franklin County in the Panhandle. Meanwhile, diesel prices are moving lower, the statewide average, $6.20 a gallon. With Florida's News, I'm Reed Shepherd.
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7: No river readings today for the Chipola River, as the river is too low for the gauges to read. They are some of the old ones. Apalachicola River in Bluntstown, 2.44. The Reverend John Weldon King of Bluntstown passed away after a short illness on Sunday, September 20th, at the age of 77. He was born in Minot, North Dakota, 1949, to Lawrence and Sadie Yoder King, moved to Florida as a child due to his siblings' illnesses requiring a warmer climate. John grew up working at his father's construction business and was renowned for his impressive painting skills. He met the love of his life and future wife, Brenda Capps King, in elementary school, and they later married on August 19, 1971. A son soon followed 2 years later, who made it all the way to professional baseball and also served 17 years in the United States Army, and of whom John was very proud of, as he could tell countless stories about him as the day is long. John devoted his life to the Lord at age 16 while attending Williams Memorial in Bluntstown. After graduating from Bluntstown High School, he attended Chipola College and further devoted himself to pursuing a career in the Methodist ministry. His first appointment was at Alta United Methodist Church in 1972, followed by Bethel United Methodist in Murfreesboro, Tennessee in 1975. It was during this time he received his Master's of Christian Education from Skerritt College in Nashville. In 1977, he became the Associate Pastor at Shalimar. In 1983, he was admitted as Ordained Elder to the Alabama West Florida Conference and served as multiple locations across Alabama and Florida until his retirement in 2011 after 37 devoted years. In 2023, he was called back to service at Bluntstown. He is survived by his cherished son, Bill, his 5 beloved grandchildren, 1 adorable great-granddaughter. He is also survived by a brother, Roger, who traveled many hours to sit by his hospital bedside. He is preceded in death by his wife, Brenda, his parents, Lawrence and Sadie, 2 brothers, Laverne and Verl, 2 sisters, Vivian and Rebecca. In lieu of flowers,

0: The family has established a scholarship endowment at Chipola College for students choosing to pursue a career in Christian ministry. Donations for the Reverend John and Brenda King Christian Ministry Scholarship can be made by contacting Chipola College. Funeral services for John will begin with the visitation on Friday, September 25th at PV Funeral Home Chapel from 6 to 8 p.m. The funeral service will be held on Saturday, the 26th at Williams Memorial Methodist Church beginning at 11 a.m. Central Time. Interment will be at the Williams Memorial Cemetery. Arrangements are under the direction of PV Funeral Home. Stanley Matthew Andrews, Sr., known to most as Stanley or Pawpaw, passed away on September 21st at his home. He was born September 29th, 1955, to James Alfred and Isla Mae Andrews. Stanley shared many wonderful years with the love of his life, his wife, Gloria Jean Andrews, whom he lovingly called his old lady or baby. Together, Stanley and Jean raised six children and helped raise their grandchildren throughout the years, creating a loving family whose memories will be cherished for generations to come. Stanley and Jean enjoyed going to bingo together, gambling, and simply spending time enjoying each other's company. Stanley will be remembered for his love for Jean, his children and grandchildren, his wonderful sense of humor, and his love of playing with scratch-off tickets. Most of all, he'll be remembered for the countless memories he created with people he loved. Stanley was preceded in death by his wife, Gloria Jean Andrews, his parents, James Alford and Isla Mae Andrews, seven brothers and two sisters. He is survived by his son, Stanley Andrews Jr. Bonifay, Brian Andrews of Bristol, daughters Tanya Pitts of Kynard, Lois Andrews of Weewahitchka, Tammy Pitts of Kynard, and B.J. Andrews of Alabama. A total of 21 grandchildren, 17 great-grandchildren and sisters, Linda Sims, Elizabeth Futch, Marie Williams, and Brenda Wilkinson. Memorial services will be held on Saturday, September 26th at the home of Tanya and Freddie Pitts from 11 a.m. till 2 p.m. Linda Dykes Jan Pitts, 85, well known for her warmth, wit, humor, and generosity, was born on the family farm outside of Altha on April 25, 1941. She passed away peacefully at home on September the 18th, leaving behind a legacy of love and laughter that will be forever cherished by all who knew her. Linda was the beloved eldest daughter of James Wiley Dykes and Zanny Bell Dykes. She was preceded in death by her parents and brother, James Travis Dykes, a son, Robert Craig Jan, granddaughter, Lisa Marie, Sissy, Fanny, Jan Stevens, and former husband, Bobby Wayne Jan. She is survived by her devoted husband, David E. Pitts, with whom she shared many happy years. Her children, Arnold W. Jan, Amy Y. Carney, and her chosen daughter and child of heart, Melanie Wood. Five grandchildren, along with her sisters, numerous great and great-great-grandchildren, nieces, nephews, and cousins. Linda's sisters, Sybil McIntosh and Verly Culver, are carrying forward the family bonds that were so important to her. She is also survived by David's children, Matt Pitts, Rhonda Marshall, six grandchildren, one great-granddaughter. At Alpha High School, Linda played saxophone in the band and was elected homecoming queen. After her graduation in 1959 and a marriage, she worked outside the home and soon became a stay-at-home mother. In 1968, she began a 50-year-plus service of driving a school bus for the Calhoun County School System, primarily Alpha Public School. For several years, she served on the district library board. For anyone who would like to honor Linda's memory other than with flowers, donations may be made to the Macedonia First Baptist Church located near Blountstown. Funeral arrangements are entrusted to PV Funeral Home in Blountstown, A private family funeral will be held at Dykes Cemetery.
1: Welcome, listeners. Today is September 24th of 2026, and this is Communication Officer Wade with Liberty County Sheriff's Office bringing you a report for the last 24 hours. We've had one 911 hangup, three assist other agencies, 37 business checks, two traffic crash, one disabled abandoned vehicle, one follow-up visit, one informational call, one injunction, one lost property, one medical call, one school zone traffic enforcement, three suspicious, one activity, one person, one vehicle, one theft, five traffic stops, one transport prisoner, one welfare check. EMS responded to two medical emergencies. Fire responded to two calls of service. There were none booked into the county jail. We have a total of 69 in county. That concludes our report for the Liberty County Sheriff's Office. Sheriff Dusty Arnold, thanks you for listening. We hope you have a great day.
2: 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Over the past 24 hours, our officers conducted the following: 6 extra patrols, 5 information calls, 3 business checks, 3 house checks, 3 traffic stops, 1 disturbance, 1 special detail, and 1 suspicious person. This concludes your Blount Sound Police Report. Thank you and have a great day.
1: This is the Calhoun County Sheriff's Office, and here's your radio report for today. September 24th, 2026. In the last 24 hours, there have been 8 extra protection checks, 2 business checks, 0 unlocked vehicles, 16 traffic stops, 0 traffic accidents, 0 welfare checks, 0 fire department calls, 4 EMS calls, 1 warrant arrest, 4 civil processes attempted or served, and 0 animal complaints. There are currently 57 males housed in Calhoun County Jail and 12 females housed in Liberty County Jail for a total of 69. In the last 24 hours, there have been one individual booked into the jail, to include Johnny McClendon. The Calhoun County Sheriff's Office Radio Report is now concluded. Thank you for listening and have a wonderful day.
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0: State Road 20 will be closed just east of U.S. 231 beginning Saturday, September 26th at 7 a.m. for railroad crossing repairs. This closure is expected to last until 7 a.m. on Sunday, September 27th. A detour route is in place using County Road 287, County Road 274, and County Road 167 to U.S. 231. If you need more information, please contact the Bayline Railroad, 800-757-7387, extension 2295. Again, those numbers are 800-757-7387, extension 2295. It's Pumpkins and Praise, an old-fashioned fall festival, Saturday, October 31st, starting at 10 a.m. in the morning and going until about 1 in the afternoon at First Baptist Church of Blountstown. 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And for more information, you may call 850-643-6587. 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It's from 10 a.m. until 1 p.m., sponsored by Farm Bureau of Blountstown and hosted by Career Source, Calhoun County Veteran Service, and American Legion Post 272. 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
0: No river readings today for the Chipola River, as the river is too low for the gauges to read. They are some of the old ones. Apalachicola River in Blountstown, 2.44.

64 the overnight low with a partly cloudy sky. Enjoy. Weekend looking nice too. Highs in the mid to upper 80s. No mention of rain in forecast. Steve Winwood on WIBT at 98.1 FM.

0: 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Taking you on that virtual beach trip every weekend, Sunday afternoons 2 to 6. 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
2: Miami commissioners are starting to crack down on e-bikes and scooters.
3: We have to do something about this because they're on the sidewalks, they're in the street, they're everywhere.
4: By unanimous vote, Miami commissioners agree with Christine King and pass on first reading an ordinance that would ban anyone under 16 from using e-bikes, scooters, and other micro-mobility devices, prohibit riders from using public sideways and walkways, require that they use bike lanes when possible, and set 20-mile-per-hour speed limits. Violators would face $100 fines. Before coming back for final passage, the mayor plans to work with the county about its interlocal agreement. Eric Rodriguez, Miami.
2: It was a unanimous final vote to implement a moratorium on any new large-scale AI data centers by the Palm Beach County Commission. Means that for up to a year, no new proposals for facilities in unincorporated areas of the county will be accepted. During that time, the county will hire a consulting firm to help develop permanent regulations. Commissioner Joel Flores wants to be updated on the progress.
5: Do not come back to us at the end of this. Engage us throughout the process. Let us know where you're at. Gather our input, our feedback.
2: Large-scale data centers are defined by the county as those with an anticipated peak electrical load of 50 megawatts or more.

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0: 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John Rogers here. 64 the overnight low with a partly cloudy sky, and the weekend forecast looking good. Tomorrow, a high expected of 84. Saturday, 85. 88 on Sunday. No mention of rain in the forecast.
1: When storms threaten Northwest Florida, be ready with Panhandle Weather, your only 24/7 streaming weather service for the Florida Panhandle and Chippola River Valley. Meteorologist Chris Smith and Dan Nyman stay on the air until the threat ends, keeping you safe, informed, and ahead of the storm. 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
1: 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Outlaw Western Wear is open. 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
3: 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And you're going to like it when they reopen.
4: This is Calhoun County Sheriff Michael Bryant. In today's connected world, smartphones have become an integral part of our daily life for people of all ages, including children and teenagers. While these devices provide numerous educational, creative, and social opportunities, they also present unique risks, many of which arise from the apps installed on them. As parents and guardians, it is essential to be aware of what apps your child is using, understand how these apps work, and recognize potential dangers.
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0: 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Also a playback Monday evening at 6 right here. Liberty County, they're also taking on Sneeds on the road. And you can hear a playback of their ball game Saturday morning, 10 Eastern, 9 Central, right here.
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